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1: And, man, it's the Labor Day holiday weekend, man. 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
3: No, we're not. You know what you should do for Labor Day? 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Sit back, be a pillow princess for the day. 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
1: Oh, boy. 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And you can sit back and watch the new season of Beauty and the Black Fightland or whatever your favorite binge watch show is on any streaming service.
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1: Yeah, if she giving you that thing.
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1: I do, man. 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
1: His name is Roberto.
0: Hell no, not my compadre. Damn.
1: Hey, man, look, he just think he can kill, man. 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

call me baby. They say my music like crack in the 80s. 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They say, excuse me, I want you to save her financial. 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
1: And it's the Labor Day holiday weekend. Do y'all know what the meaning of Labor Day is?
2: Is it the official end of summer?
1: Yeah, that's one.
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1: 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Did you know when it started?
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1: What up, y'all? It's Good Morning H-Town. And it's Labor Day weekend, a time to rest, get put to the test, be the best.
2: How you gonna get put to the test? What you gonna do?
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1: Man, cause J-Mac looking for that vegan barbecue, baby.
3: Oh no. Oh,
2: yum, yum, yum, yum, yum.
1: And put them vegetables on it with a little chipotle sauce.
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1: Man, y'all be safe out there and enjoy the whole weekend, dog.
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I make the ghetto women put their hands on their knees. 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
1: 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All right, I want to know a couple things today. 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
2: Hey, man, look, he just think he can kill, man. 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
7: There's some allegations as well from Suge Knight that claims that Tupac's mother, after he passed away, they had him cremated and arranged for his ashes to be smoked.
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20: I just believe you just got to be careful when you go into restaurants, all of them, because especially at these ones that are buffets. You know, I stopped eating at a buffet a long time ago just because I'm just scared other people getting their food and dropping stuff in the food by accident. You know, hair.
18: But don't they have people like a lot?
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18: What if it's a person back there behind kind of watching around?
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18: Come on, J-Man. 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
20: 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I've been to a buffet with you, and I'm thinking, God, dog, in Las Vegas.
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7: Those are the best buffets.
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20: But I always just think, man, they probably dropping things in there. And I see other people that come, probably didn't wash their hands. 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
18: That's why you can't go to the $12.99. You got to go to that $99.99 buffet. They act a little different.
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1: 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Your boy G-Man here on 97.9 The Box. Man, I want to know a couple things. Number one, what are you not doing this weekend?
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1: Man, that should be number one on everybody's list. All right, Diamond, we're off to a good start. Number two, finish this sentence. 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
8: There's some allegations as well from Suge Knight that claims that Tupac's mother, after he passed away, they had him cremated and arranged for his ashes to be smoked.
1: They were smoking on that Tupac?
8: That's what Suge Knight claims.
15: Suge be making some outrageous claims.
1: 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I remember they did that in that movie, Ha Ha.
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8: 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They thought they could take a pimp out, but I'm still up in their mouth. Hey, thank you.
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1: And it's the Labor Day holiday weekend. Y'all know what the meaning of Labor Day is?
2: Is it the official end of summer?
1: That's one.
2: What about celebrating workers?
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4: 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I go by the name of Lil Zach, the DJ. 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
12: Yeah, you remember that time Uncle Bobby, he had to call you because he got in the bind?
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0: Hey, little April, where's your little sidekick?
1: Little? Who are you calling little?
0: You.
1: Me? Oh, I'm not little, and neither is she. So why you call her little April?
0: Well, little girl, little April's name was commissioned by a great man, my dad.
2: Yeah, my sidekick gave me this name, so I'm stuck with it. He's surely missed.
1: I'll be your new sidekick, little April, but you can lose the little for me, uncle.
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2: Rude. 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We have layaway plans for those of you that can't drive off today with a low deposit. We can lay it away. We don't do a credit check for those of you that fallen on hard economic times. Come out and see us at the little dealership inside the loop. That's right. Come see little April at the little dealership and her little sidekick at 1515 Broadway. And call us to hear more about our layaway plans at 713-924-

0: 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I go by the name of Lil Zach the DJ. 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
7: There's some allegations as well from Suge Knight that claims that Tupac's mother, after he passed away, they had him cremated and arranged for his ashes to be smoked.
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7: 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Hey, thank you.
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12: Remember that time Uncle Bobby, he had to call you because he got in the bind?
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3: You know who I can't stand? I can't stand Top Dog. Every time I turn on the radio, I hear, now he's on TV. I turned on the TV. I seen a commercial on my TV. He got billboards up everywhere. You can't get away from him. He on the sides of buses. He's everywhere. Now he's sponsoring stuff. 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We get it. 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His voice is irritating. It drives me crazy. 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He irritates me. 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Get away from me. Please

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11: Hey, Lil April, where's your little sidekick?
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2: Every time I turn on the radio, I hear, Mountie's on TV. I turned on the TV. I seen a commercial on my TV. He got billboards up everywhere. You can't get away from him. He on the sides of buses. He's everywhere. Now he's sponsoring stuff. You seen it coming down the timeline. Can't get away from him. We get it. Then the guy on the radio. I really hate him. His voice is irritating. It drives me crazy. I be driving. I be trying to snatch the radio out the car when he come on. He irritates me. Then my kids. He got my kids in it. My kids walking around talking about they gonna bite me. Then my dog. Looking at him funny like, I'm ready to get rid of you too. Get away from me. Please deliver this message to Top Dog. Tell him whatever point you was trying to prove, you proved it. If you get into an accident, that's who you call. Top Dog Law.
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2: Hey, Lil April, where's your little sidekick?
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10: I just believe you just got to be careful when you go into restaurants, all of them, because especially at these ones that are buffets. 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
10: But I always just think, man, they probably dropping things in there. 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
11: that's why you can't go to the $12.99. 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They act a little different.
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2: Congratulations! 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You are in there, ma'am. You going to Vegas. You're going to be staying at Planet Hollywood. 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
10: All right, welcome back to the Public Affairs Podcast. I'm your host, Sky Houston. Happy Sunday. Now, you know, every morning on The Box, we do a segment called 5 Minutes of Positivity. If it's not going so well, it gives you 5 minutes to reflect and redirect whatever you may be experiencing. So today, instead of doing 5 minutes of positivity, I'm doing something I'm calling a posture of positivity. In the studio with me, my guest today's whole assignment is keeping the hearts, minds, and spirits of some of our elite players anchored. And I love that word, anchored. Welcome Houston Texans chaplain and player development advisor, Chaplain Mikado Henson, to the Public Affairs Podcast.
11: Thank you so much, Sky, for having me. It's an honor and a real blessing to be here.
10: I was wondering, how does one become the chaplain of an NFL team? Just give me some background on your life, if you would. I want to know more about you before we jump into what you do.
11: Yeah. You know, a lot of people say that, man, you get to be the chaplain of an NFL team, man, you've reached it. You've reached the summit, right? And I'm like, well, the climb has been amazing, right? And so it started out really working for the Fellowship of Christian Athletes in the late 90s, early 2000s, serving in middle schools and high schools. I remember going to Madison High School, was chaplain of Vince Young's high school football team. Right when he was at Madison and Johnston Middle School, all these schools just around the city, HISD, Spring Branch, A-Leaf, just all around the city. And then getting the opportunity to serve as a chaplain for the University of Houston football team, worked for 4 head coaches there, 14 seasons total. Then I had the opportunity to serve as a chaplain for the Houston Rockets and with Coach Rudy Tomjanovich and a couple of other coaches who came after him. But guys like Yao Ming and Steve Francis and Dikembe and all that during that time.
10: Wait. You got to tell me. Just saying those names had me picturing the personalities, right? Steve Francis, for one. I know Steve, you said Yao Ming, you said Antetokounmpo. Like, these are big personalities and big talents. So as a chaplain, just take me into the mind of the field, the court. Like, what does a chaplain do? We hear the word or the title chaplain, but what is your job when it comes to these sports figures so that we understand the assignment?
11: So number one rule for being a chaplain is you can't be a fan.
10: Why? What does that mean? And why can you not be a fan?
11: You're there to build and earn trust. And if I'm going with cupped hands of what they can give me, then they're never going to trust me or allow me to walk with them. So at the end of the day, I've got to be able to invest in them. And that's just keep showing up. Here's what the chaplain does. The chaplain joins them in the work that they're doing, right? You just keep showing up. And you may not have the opportunity to quote unquote minister to them, but you do have a ministry of presence of just keep showing up, because at some point along the way, you don't know when, you better be ready for that divine appointment. You, at some point, that opportunity is going to present itself and you're ready to walk through that, to have a deeper conversation. I break it up like this. There's a professional side, there is a personal side, and there's a spiritual side. And I have to be willing to spend time on that professional level with them. And we may never talk about anything spiritual, but I'm their chaplain, but we may not talk about anything spiritual. Then we get to personal. Tell me about where you grew up. Tell me about your family. All those types of things. And then that usually quickly opens a door for, tell me about your spiritual belief. Anything like that. So walking alongside big personalities, you realize quickly people are people. They are people and they all want love and they all want some type of discipline and structure. And if we can walk alongside them and help present that and give that to them. I mean, I still talk to some of those guys from that. Steve Francis called me the other day. Mucci Norris and I still talk. Adrian Griffin and I still talk. Like, I still talk to some of those guys till this day. And so that has been great. And then I went to Texas A&M for 10 years. And then in 2024, I had the opportunity to join Coach D'Amico and what he's doing here in the city and join him as his chaplain and player development advisor, and so now in my third season with the Texans.
10: I'm super excited in my spirit because you said something. They are athletes, and you cannot be a fan because, one, they are a person first, right? They're tripartite, right? The body, a soul, a spirit. So being able to speak into a person, encourage a person at their deepest need and that deep moment requires you earning something from them. And that, number one, is trust. And you are earning trust through presence. That's good. That sounds like discipleship to me. So on a Sunday, I wanted to talk about faith and football. Life throws a lot of things at you. And when it does, how do you encourage them to stay focused? Because the battle, we know, is in the mind.
11: Well, I always want to encourage them to remember who they are. You know, at the end of the day, you're a child of God and you're the son of whoever your parents, you know, are. And don't ever forget that. And I also encourage them, don't make the ball too heavy, meaning don't make it more than it is. The football field is 100 yards long and 53 and a quarter yards wide, right? It's football. You've played it maybe from little league through middle school, high school, college, and now in the pros. And that field dimensions have not changed. Now, the pressure has changed and what's at stake may have changed, but you're on that field. You've earned that. You know, you're gifted to do that. Not everyone is. That's why people wear your jersey, right? But you're wearing your jersey. So at the end of the day, I just encourage them to keep the main thing the main thing. Don't make football bigger than it is. And then also, it's never as good as it seems, never as bad as it seems. Fight for the middle. Always fight for the middle because the crowd will cheer, the crowd will boo. It doesn't matter. It doesn't change your identity in who you are because at the end of the day, when that helmet's hanging in your locker and you're now driving home, you never stopped lifing. You never stopped, right? And at the end of the day, yes, Sunday's been a work day for you, but it has also been an opportunity for worship. How? In how you use your talents and your abilities. So there is no difference in, okay, I wasn't able to go to church. Yes, but I was able to give my spiritual act of worship, right? By how I play, how I treat my opponent, how I go out there and give my all the time. So at the end of the day, they go together hand in glove. You marry the two together.
10: Chaplain, I'm going to be honest. I almost threw my shoe at you. You ever had somebody throw a shoe at you?
11: Gotten close.
10: It was hard to keep my shoe on my foot right in that moment. He said, don't make the ball too heavy and fight for the middle. And the reason why I want to stamp those two points that you made, because in the game of life, like I love how you said, you are using the gifts and talents you were given. That's an act of worship to render that talent that you were given and understanding where it came from. Your mom and daddy made you in the natural, but God did it first. So I love that. How would you apply that in life, reminding people they may not be on the court or on the field this Sunday or in the big game next week?
11: Yeah, I think it boils back to identity and knowing who you are, you know, who you are and what you're designed for. One of my mentors in life, he's now in heaven. His name is John Randles. He has said so many amazing things to me, but he said, Mikado, you got to know who you are, who you serve, and where you're going. If you can know the answer to those three things, you can live a life of great purpose. He would always say, Mikado, when life squeezes you, the real you comes out. You can walk around all day and you can say, I'm toothpaste, and life squeezes you and ketchup comes out. Guess what you are? You're ketchup because you are who you are. And when life squeezes you, the real you comes out. And so I let people know in all walks of life, to know who you are is the starting point. And to know that I did not create myself, I did not design myself, that there is a designer, there is a creator who fashioned and formed and fixed me in his image and his likeness. And now he gives me the free will and the ability to choose and walk out what I'm desiring to do. Within reason, but at the end of the day, I was made, you were made, we were made all to glorify and to honor him. And so how can we make his name great? By loving others. How can we make his great name great? By serving others and using all of those things that he's given us to the maximum for his glory. And not that we can point to the name on our back, or to see, look at my bank account, or to look at my 401k, or look at all the things that I've accumulated in this life, because I've never seen a hearse, a U-Haul attached to a hearse. You just can't take it with you. God's not opposed to us having nice things, but he is opposed to nice things having us, right? And so we're not supposed to hold too tight, but we are supposed to live lives that honor and to glorify him. Use the acronym GLORY, God's light or yours. Which one's going to shine the brightest? Hopefully his light through us can shine the brightest.
10: Yeah, I can't throw my shoes, so all I can do is laugh. This is some good stuff. I'm talking to Chaplain Mikado Henson. He's in the studio with me. He is the chaplain for the Houston Texans. I love that saying, when life squeezes you, the real you comes out. I was trying to think of my ketchup and my orange juice, but I thought about having meditation one time. I went to Inner Wealth's Brain Train boot camp, and they have you do the meditation, right? I remember they had the wires plugged to me and all of that. They're reading my signals on the computer, and they told me to meditate, but in my meditation, I started praying. I love you saying what's in you comes out, because I notice every time I go through something, scripture starts coming, and you can't hide what's in you. It comes out when you're pressed, and I love that. Maybe I'm a cusser. I don't have scripture. I got cussing in me, so what happens when I'm pressed? I start cussing. You're a cussing coosie. So paying attention and knowing who you are, wherever you are in life, maybe you are somewhere you don't want to be there, you can move by being aware. That's the first step to moving to that place where you want to be, where you can get that peace, you can get that reset. So in the layman mind, I wanted to put that on Front Street about when life squeezes you, what comes out? And I'm going to charge those listening, pay attention to that. What comes out when you're getting pressed? If it's at work or it's in the marriage with your spouse, how are you showing up with your kids? How are you coming out? If they're not doing what you're saying, are you mad and fussing at them? Or are you giving grace? Are you praying with them? Are you seeing them? So I love that. Thank you for that.
11: Well, I'm thankful to Randall's for imparting that into me a long time ago. And you talk about meditation. I mean, that's a biblical principle. Joshua is told in Joshua 1, to meditate on the word day and night, right? And to be careful to observe everything that he's written in there. And then you will find your way prosperous and have good success. And so it was all contingent upon the Lord telling him to be strong and courageous, right? And how do we find ourselves to become that is that we have to spend time in that word day and night and to meditate, to ponder, to think upon. It's a regurgitating. It is a, okay, I'm told to trust in the Lord with all my heart. Okay, trust. What does that look like? Where are the areas of my life that I'm not trusting him? Okay, he said, acknowledge him in all my ways, in all my ways. Guys, I'm doing some of my ways, but I'm not at all. I'm not acknowledging him in all those ways. Okay, well, God, that is on my trust issue, right? And so to meditate on it, to ponder it, to consider it, to just replay it to over and over. It's regurgitating over and over. And so we're called to do that, and that's how we grow. And so it may come across as, oh, you're talking to yourself. Well, I'm going to talk to myself more than I listen to myself. Because I want to be able to speak the word of God over my life. The word that's in me, that's been implanted in me. I want to speak that over and over and over, because that word, one, it won't return void, right? It'll always do what it set out to do. And then the other thing is that sometimes my mind gets so boggled and discombobulated, but the word never changes. And so I want to speak the word instead of relying on my own understanding, right? As Proverbs 3:5-6 talks about. So at the end of the day, meditation is a spiritual discipline that maybe we ignore because we think it is some new age practice. And it has been made that, but it is a spiritual discipline from its root.
10: And you have to hide it. When you were talking, I started thinking about that repetition of meditating on the scripture day and night. But the thing is, you are doing something when you do that. You're hiding it somewhere. You're hiding in your heart. You can't recall it. He can't help you recall it if it's not hidden there first. So I love that perspective. Now, Chaplain, tell me about a time where you've seen it helpful, the things, the wisdom that you give to players. What was the most unlikely time or surprising time where you spoke a word and the player came back around and said, thank you, because I had that, it allowed me to persevere here?
11: Well, I'll tell you that sometimes being a chaplain is a thankless position, and you don't do it for the applause or the pat on the back. And some of the seeds that I've been fortunate to sow into people's lives, you don't know what type of soil it fell on, right? And you're not responsible for that. We're responsible to sow the seed. But then every now and then, and when you least expect it, I think it's almost like a God whisper, a God nudge, an encouragement to keep going, is that he allows you to see some of that fruit. And I'll give you a couple of cases. One of my players one time tore his ACL during a game. And I went over to the table on the sideline while at the University of Houston. And I remember walking up to him, and all I told him was, hey, because he was a senior, it was his last college game, and he tore his ACL. And he had pro aspirations and things like that. And I told him, hey, delayed is not denied. All I did was just want to just encourage him with that word, delayed is not denied. I said it, and I kept moving. Years later, he's now coaching. He said, Mikado, I always tell my players when they get injured, Hey, delayed's not denied. A delayed dream is not a denied dream. And he's like, Mikado, you remember when you told me that? And I'm like, kinda. And he's like, when I was on the table, when I tore my ACL in that bowl game. And I'm like, I do remember now. He goes, I'll never forget that. And so literally just a small seed of encouragement that meant a lot to him in that moment. And it's still to this day that he'll still talk about. Here's the little nudge I think that God gave me the other day at church. I go to Blueprint Church. In the row in front of me, CJ is sitting in the row in front of me. Right next to me, to my right, is Brandon Williams, who played at Texas A&M, one of my student athletes there. And then the row behind me is Joey Embu, who played, was one of my athletes at the University of Houston. So all three football institutions or programs that I've worked with, the Texans, Texas A&M, and University of Houston. This is last Sunday. They're sitting row in front of me, right next to me, in the row behind me. And it was like one of those deals that God nudging me, saying, just keep going. Just keep going. When you think, even as a chaplain, check, I'm going to just go, let me put it out there. Sometimes I need the encouragement because I sometimes get discouraged. You pour out so much. And it, again, I say it's thankless and I don't need all the thanks, but some, you pour out so much and then you're trying to pour from a dry cup. And so the Lord, I think in his faithfulness, in his sovereignty, will walk alongside and say, well, let me fill your cup up real quick. Look in the row in front of you, look to your right and look behind you. Three of your guys. And it was like, thank you, Lord. I needed that. And so that was on time for me. And that's fresh out of the oven, y'all. That is fresh bread. That happened this past Sunday.
10: I love it. Fresh bread on this morning. I'm speaking to Chaplain Mikado. Listen, you said three things and I had to write them down so I wouldn't lose them. But on the back of what you said, first, you talked about sowing those seeds. You don't know if those seeds are going to fall on what kind of soil it's going to fall on. And I love that. My pastor, Dr. Dana Carson, is preaching on the four different types of soil. You don't know if it's going to be good soil. It could be thorny. It could be stony or wayside. But that story you gave me was a player who it fell on good soil and it rendered when it was supposed to. I love how you said it's not your job to know what kind of soil. Your job is to sow the seed. You told that player, delayed is not denied. I wanted to restate that for whoever may be listening, because they may not be a player, but you are a player in the game of life. Something you wanted, something you believe in God for, it didn't happen. Or it didn't look how you thought it was going to look. He had all these aspirations for pro, but maybe sometimes it doesn't look how you want it to look. He's a coach now. That's fruit. So just encouraging whoever that could be used for, reminding yourself, delay is not denied. And then lastly, Chaplain, you said that new bread, that fresh bread from last week blessed you. And it just reminded me to pray for our leaders. My pastor says this all the time. We don't know what those seed sowers are going through, and they got to do their job. They got to keep sowing. So I'm just going to remind everybody to pray for our leaders. We can talk all day long. I think we're almost at our mark, Chaplain, but thank you for being here. This blessed my soul to be able to have this level of conversation on a Sunday on faith and football. Our Houston Texans kick off their season next Sunday. You're going to be on the field pregaming with them, but now you're pregaming with us. What do you got to say on just going forward in the game next week?
11: You know, we pray that we make you proud as a city. When we take the field, we pray that we do it with great intensity and passion, but also with great character and integrity, and realizing that we know who we are, we know who we serve, and we know who, where we're going. And so, man, let's throw those H's up, H-Town. Excited to be here in this new season, excited for the opportunities, and it all starts week one with the Buffalo Bills.
10: You pray in the locker room. I can't let you out of here without a prayer. You got the floor, sir.
11: I do pray for the players, and I'll pray for us right now, and we'll just ask God's hand to be on us. Well, Lord, we love you. We thank you. We praise you. We thank you for your goodness, your mercy, and your grace, for they follow us all the days of our life. And Father, I pray for everyone who's listening under the sound of my voice, that regardless of what they're going through, God, you see them, you know them, and you care about them. Father, I pray that you would remind them how much you love them, and that, God, your plan for their life is perfect. It may not be going or have gone the way they anticipated, but God, I pray that they would see your hand navigating their circumstances right now in life. Father, I pray that you be with us just collectively as a city. I pray that, God, that we would represent you well. And I pray that, God, that that the Houston Texans will go out there and be a bright light shining in this community to bring together some seamless unity. And so, Father, I pray that you go before us. God, thank you for loving us the most when we deserve it the least. You are a good, good Father. It's simply who you are. So, Father, we pray that your hand of blessing be upon us. And, God, when we feel your love, may we say we love you too. Thank you, God, for this day. We love you. In Christ's name, amen.
10: Amen. Thank you again to my in-studio guest, Chaplain Mikado Henson. Again, he is the chaplain for the Houston Texans and player development advisor. So we thank you again for spending some time with us and blessing us.
11: Honored to be here. Thank you so much, Sky.
10: All right. If you know of a great story, cause, individual, or event happening in the city, reach out. I am Sky_Houston on social media, Instagram, and Facebook. Stick around. When we return, we're talking about guts and glory inside the Public Affairs Podcast. We'll be right back.
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5: Welcome back to the Public Affairs Podcast. I'm your host, Sky Houston. And for this segment, I'm joined by the CEO of Covenant House Texas, Mr. Anthony Flynn. I'm looking at his face in the studio. He is not a stranger. In fact, I love his light when he comes through. Welcome to the show. Welcome back to the show, Anthony.
8: Thanks so much for having me back. It's a privilege and an honor to be back with you.
5: Absolutely. Now, there's an event coming up. I want to go ahead and put it on you guys' calendar. Saturday, September 26th at 3 o'clock. I do want you to earmark Guts and Glory, the Corporate Obstacle Challenge. Guts and Glory should make you just put your hands up right now and give glory. But Anthony, tell us about this Guts and Glory. How did you get this name? And it sounds a little strenuous.
8: Yeah, actually, it's an event that we do at Covenant House Texas on an annual basis. Bear in mind, I've only been the CEO for just over a year, so it lived before me. But the goal of the event is to bring companies together, to bring, you know, people who want to come together as family or friends, and they compete in obstacle courses, but on behalf of a great cause, which is eradicating homelessness for youth.
5: I was going to say, not just any homelessness. I remember the last time you came, you had a young lady in the studio with you that had a crazy good story. When I say crazy, it was crazy, but it was so good and impactful. Is she still with you guys? What's her name?
8: Actually, Jasmine. And believe it or not, she's not with us for a good reason. After we left your show, Jasmine ended up getting a job at a law firm. And so she is now officially independent and doing her thing. So from homeless to actually, and honestly, her salary is the highest paid salary we ever had in the history of Covenant House, Texas. So she got a signing bonus and everything.
5: Talking about some guts and glory, if I remember her story correctly, she was a young lady who moved here, got robbed in the parking lot. She got robbed?
8: She was doing a DoorDash and took the food up to the door. They robbed her, took the food, and took everything she owned, including her car. She was sleeping in a car.
5: Hold on while my flabbers are still gassed, just remembering the story. And she found Covenant House, and now she is moving on up like George and Wheezy.
8: Yes. So she is earning. She's a high-powered earner is what I like to call her now. Has her own apartment, fully furnished, clothes, working in a tower on a high floor at a very prestigious law firm, one of the largest law firms in the world, actually.
5: That excites me. And when I don't know how my brain works like this, but my brain is connecting no guts, no glory. She had guts to get connected with Covenant House. If I remember her spirit, she was the one who wanted to help other youth. So they knew about Covenant House. And now a year something later, she's being blessed to have a promotion. Talk a little bit about the Covenant House, Anthony, real quick. I want to get to the event, but tell them more about how youth find Covenant House and what services you guys provide.
8: Absolutely. So if a person is 18 to 24, they're homeless, we are a place for them. Jasmine found us actually because she went to HPD. The Houston Police Department directed her to us actually. So many young people who are aging out of foster care, who are victims of domestic violence, who are trying to escape human sex trafficking, if they're 18 to 24, the word gets out about Covenant House Texas, and we provide comprehensive wraparound services to help them basically land on their feet, develop their life skills, find a job, keep a job, and advance in the workforce.
5: And I wanted to set that background, that backdrop for what you guys do to go deeper into this conversation about guts and glory, because this event brings corporate teams together to push their physical and mental limits, but to also fuel programs that give our youth a real path forward. So segueing into guts and glory, tell me a little bit about what's going to happen and who are some of the corporate leaders that'll be a part of this.
8: Yeah, so we have various companies, several banks, several conventional corporations who are going to be part of the experience. The bottom line is it's about a 3-hour event, and there are both as you said, physical and mind obstacle courses that they go through together. The name can be intimidating, and a lot of people hear it and they wonder. Honestly, we have 70-plus-year-olds going through the experience. So on the one hand, it's physical, but on the other hand, frankly, almost anybody can do it, and people do it at their own pace. It is a competition. We make it fun, but, you know, we have people who, you know, who literally, I mean, we had 70-plus-year-olds participating.
5: Now, you got to watch saying 70-year-olds, Anthony, because I've been seeing these 70-year-olds on social media, on Instagram, like kicking people's butts in regards to physicality. So young folks, don't think you got it over the 70-year-olds because they got that grown strength.
8: Yeah. No, absolutely. No, you're right. And I wasn't saying that as a point of discrimination against age, but it was more or less the fact that some people would assume that it's like for people who are, you know, 18 to 24 who are jumping over big walls and all of this stuff. And I'm saying that, no, it's sensitive to whoever you are at whatever age, at whatever your physical ability is. Most anybody can join us for the experience.
5: Now, at face value, this is a fundraiser. Every great organization has to have funding fueling their efforts. So why did Covenant House choose this high energy obstacle challenge for a corporate engagement rather than doing like a traditional gala? Like, it's gala season. Folks out there who got y'all's galas, I'm a gala girl. Get me at your galas. But why did you guys decide to do this versus a gala or traditional fundraiser?
8: Yeah, we were looking for an unconventional way to bring people together. It's a way to actually, honestly, for companies that participate, they genuinely can empower their team. So there's a lot of collaboration and leadership development and teamwork that comes as a result of participating in this experience. And so we wanted to do something unconventional that gave companies a true opportunity to invest in their teams, not just compensating them more, but actually invest in their leadership development and create collaboration and opportunities for them to do teamwork and partnership together.
5: Now, Anthony, I know I'm taking you fast. Let me dial down a moment. I'm taking you fast. You look fast. Like you, that guts and glory look like it's up your alley. But what are you asking corporations to do? Like at this stage, this event is coming up later this month, the 26th of September. What are you asking corporations to do today?
8: For those who want to sign up, teams typically run between 8 and 12 people. You know, you can come with as little as 8 people or 12 people. So you could go to our website, www.covenanthousetx, as in Texas, covenanthousetx.org, and they can sign up. There is a minimum investment to actually sign up to get a team to participate, but we would love to have more teams. We have room for about 10 more teams, actually. So we feel confident we're going to max out capacity. So if anybody wants to participate, now is the time to go on our website and actually register so you can be a part of this incredible experience.
5: Any takers, go ahead and go to the website. What about the observers? Because I'm going to come and just watch the people who got the guts.
8: Yeah. We would love to have you come and observe. Yes.
5: I got guts in my head, but I'm going to just give God his glory because I'm going to just watch. But where did the term, immediately when I think about guts, no glory, I'm thinking about Jeezy, but I know Jeezy didn't come up with the term no guts, no glory. Where did that term come from? Is that a military term?
8: No, you know, to be candid, I don't know. Again, the phrase, the term, the event was named prior to my onboarding, and it is a part of a national experience. So several of our sites across the country actually participate in it. And so it's not something that I'm taking credit for, and I don't know who actually originated it.
5: I think I'm going to give it to the military because that's what's in my brain. Not only that, but you guys have your guest speaker for this particular event, which is Mike Sorrell. I hope I said his last name right, but he's a retired U.S. Navy SEAL, former Marine. And I recall seeing a book of his. So it caught my attention when I saw that flyer that he was coming. I was like, yo, just being in the room to hear that man talk, it's going to get you some guts.
8: Yes. Mike Sorelli is a beast, as we say, right? And he would never say this publicly, but I will say without giving too many details, Mike was on the ground when Osama bin Laden was captured. So he is an incredible man who is doing incredible things for our world, for our country. And now he is stepping on stages and stepping into companies, helping them grow and scale and really building a community and leadership. So if you're out there and you are interested in taking your leadership game to the next level, or if you're a company that wants your team to come together in collaboration and get to the next level. Man, Mike, he is an incredible human who can bring that energy and help with that transformation.
5: Absolutely. And I recall I listened to one of his audiobooks maybe last year sometime. That's why I love seeing him, you guys bringing him. I read his audiobook and he gave some techniques and strategies that they use on the battlefield mentally to keep their soldiers going forward. It takes mental tenacity. So just a little bit more about him. He speaks on leadership, resilience, teamwork, and performing under pressure. Those things you can use in life as a layman. Also for the corporations listening that want to do some training, mental tenacity for your workers, bring them out. We're living in an AI world where people aren't using their brain, aren't using their skills, aren't building. You got to be able to use all those things together, even in the AI world. Because how are you going to tell AI what to do if you ain't got nothing in you? So listen, you're laughing, Anthony. I'm just so sincere. Mike is incredible. And I'm just pushing that point because people need to come out and hear him. Like, corporations really invest in your people and yourself, your business, by coming out and being a part.
8: Absolutely. And it's a nominal investment when you think about the fact that you get a chance to participate in the experience. We'll have food and beverages on hand. We have a company, Lifetime is actually facilitating, Lifetime Fitness is facilitating the whole experience. You know, we'll have the food trucks afterwards and people get to hear from Mike Cirelli, right? So to try to create that experience on your own would cost you a whole lot of money. So we're covering a lot of that for you, but you get to participate. So we hope that those who are listening will be a part of one of the remaining 10 teams that are optional to be a part of this experience.
5: Yeah, I heard him throw it in there. It's only 10 teams available still. That's if they want to have a team in it. But are there still tickets available if we just want to attend?
8: Yeah, people want, we would love to have people come out if they just want to see the experience. You know, we would love to have people come out. That would be amazing, actually.
5: And don't forget, this is a fundraiser. So any, if you do just come, or can they just donate towards the cause?
8: Absolutely. Yeah. Feel free to go onto our website and make a contribution of any size. You know, that would be amazing too. Yeah.
5: Because I saw you guys have a new facility. What's going on over at the Covenant House?
8: So we just opened up a year ago a brand new 104,000 square foot facility. And as you said, it takes a lot of money to run that bad boy. I mean, it literally costs us millions of dollars. You know, when you think about providing clinical and medical services, we feed 3 hot meals a day. Everything is made from scratch. So our chef makes all the food. So we give our young people fresh, ready, you know, made on the spot food. We don't just give them stuff out of packages, you know, so, but they sleep, you know, we have 150 beds available for our young people. So, it's an incredible campus. And for those who have not taken the time to come by and visit, we would love to have you so we can show you the whole experience, but lots of amenities and availability for those we serve.
5: I'm pointing a finger at myself because I'm one of those people who need to take a moment out to come and visit and really put my eyes on it. Anytime I have somebody on the Public Affairs Podcast, I'm saying I'm believing in what you guys are doing. Sometimes I'm just learning about what people are doing in Houston. Houston is known as one of the most generous and philanthropic cities. So I have a philanthropic heart deep down, and I really love to see the organizations being supported because it takes a lot to keep this running year to year. And the young lady we talked about earlier, she wouldn't have been able to get that job or been in position. How did she, do you guys have a program where you put the children, the youth before organizations?
8: Absolutely. In fact, we have a career services program. So it's very comprehensive. We actually have a retired pediatric neurosurgeon who is now running that program for us. And he invested, to your point on Jasmine, he invested a lot of time, I mean, countless hours to ensure that she had everything she needed to be successful. So resume writing, interview skills, interview prep. I mean, all the things that you can imagine that it takes to prep a young person, especially imagine a young person who we have a young man working our front desk right now that never went to school. Literally, that's not a hyperbole. That's not an exaggeration. He never went to home school. He never went to public school. He is literally over the age of 18 and managed to get through life and never show up at a school. So we're teaching him some of the basic functions, but he's actually working out. And one of the nicest young men you will ever meet in your life, which is why he's actually working our front desk, and we're equipping and empowering him as he's learning how to read, you know. Yeah.
5: And how long has Covenant House been around?
8: Oh, 44 years. Yeah, it's a 44-year-old organization, but many people who come and see our facility are blown away. It's not what you think when people think homeless shelter. You know, that's the first people think of, a rundown, beat up house that's falling apart. We have an immaculate 5-star facility, so the young people who come through our doors get a heightened level of dignity and appreciation. We celebrate them every morning. It's music blasting when they come through the doors, and we're telling them that they're a blessing to us, not the other way around. So I'm trying to teach our culture and our staff that we're the ones who are blessed by having them in our presence, and we treat them with royalty and dignity, and that's the goal, so that they understand that there's somebody out there that loves and values and appreciates them, even though others, family members or friends, whomever, have quote unquote thrown them away. That's not, we don't get down like that. You belong to us now. We are your family. We love you. We value you. We have your back. And that's the spirit that we're creating for our young people.
5: I hear you, and I see the passion in your eyes as you're saying that. I see how red you just turned when you started going in on that. Let me flip the script on you real quick, Anthony. What has changed your life in the last year?
8: Oh, this work. Yeah, it's been, you know, I had a you know, pretty interesting story growing up, being born to a teenage mother. My mom was 16 when she got pregnant with me. So honestly, as I see young people come through our doors, I'm reminded of my own mom, who was pregnant, who had me, and who was nomadic. You know, didn't necessarily, I mean, she never went homeless, but she never had stable housing until she was much older, you know, and so I've kind of had to relive that, to be honest. So a lot of tears shed for me over the last year, but tears of joy from the vantage point that God allowed me to matriculate through my own story. And now, for those who are out there, right, who are wondering, why am I going through this? I'm equipped to serve the person I used to be, right? So if I hadn't gone through the story I went through, the passion that you just saw in me turning red came from me understanding, you allowed me and empowered me even to go through what I went through, so that I could be in a position to help every young person who comes through our doors. I can be a hope for them. Like, I'm proof that regardless of your situation, you can turn out like this, you know. And so that's been a transformational experience for me over the last year. And I'm excited every morning to get up and be and extend an olive branch to the young people who come through our doors.
5: I love that you've connected the fact that you are equipped, right? Oh, absolutely. And you can show proof because you've been equipped and you're still standing. Let me ask you this. What's the hardest part of you doing this every day? Not when you go into the office, in you, if you had to ask yourself, what's hard? What is that answer for you?
8: Honestly, it's wishing that I wish other people had the same passion I had about this work, to be honest. And so it's hard for me, if I'm being brutally honest, which I will be.
6: That's what I asked.
8: Yeah, exactly. So oftentimes we have people who show up, frankly, even employees, or volunteers, sometimes people show up and it's like they're doing these young people a favor, right? You know what I'm saying? And it's like, nah, you know, so that bothers me, because I know my personal story and I understand how that can rob a person of their dignity. There are many of the young people we serve. They're not looking for a hand out. They just want a hand up. You know what I'm saying? And so it's disturbed. That eats me up when I see people who take for granted the life that God has blessed them with, or take advantage of this opportunity, you know. So, yeah.
5: Now, I know you guys have several partners that are already a part of this September 26th event. I know there are people who are about to come on board after they hear this interview. If you had to say, everything you see every day at Covenant House, man, if we had this partnership or this particular corporation or this individual seeing what we do and being a part, man, that would take us to the next level. Who is your person, if they could hear this interview and they say, I'm going to give you an example. Busta Rhymes on an interview said he was in his car listening to an interview with Janet Jackson, and Angie Martinez asked Janet, who would you like to work with? She opened her mouth on that radio interview and said, Busta Rhymes. He said he almost crashed his car, because out of all the people riding in that car listening to the radio, he never thought that she would say his name. Your ideal person that you would love to work with might be listening. Who would you like to be a part of?
8: You.
6: Wait, what?
8: Yeah, we start with you.
5: Yeah. Wait, what? Wait.
8: Start with you. You asked. So we're starting with you. Yeah, absolutely. God is, listen, I've been blessed. By the way, I mean that. I'm looking forward to having you over to the facility. And I really do mean that to our broadcast audience here. But I've been blessed to have a lot of relationship connections. So to be, and I say this with humility, for the most part, the people that I've wanted to connect with and connect with this work, I've been blessed to be able to have that reach up to this point. But I really do mean, as you were saying, oh my gosh, man, your influence. I love your spirit. I love your heart. I can't wait to get you connected to our work. I just think, man, it can really help our platform a ton if we have you involved and engaged in our work. I'm being dead serious and sincere about that.
5: I guess I got to go on and end the interview here. Ladies and gentlemen, Mr. Anthony. I'm honored. I too have a story of youth, things happening in my youth and how I feel about the youth. Absolutely. Okay. All right. We'll talk off the microphone about getting me involved. But ladies and gentlemen, Mr. Anthony Flynn, thank you for your vision, your strategic leadership, and for pouring into the youth. Like, it really takes a unique individual to have the heart and have the steadfastness to stay, because it can get hard. I can't imagine your day to day, but I can say it is not easy. So we commend you for your work, your passion, and your impact.
8: Praise God. Thank you for having me again. Appreciate it.
5: Absolutely. All right, ladies and gentlemen, don't forget the date, Saturday, September 26th, 3:00 at the Rice University Waltrip Indoor Training Facility. Did I say all that correctly?
8: Yes, you did.
5: All right. You can still be a part. Give them the website to find all the details before we go.
8: www.covenanthousetx.org.
5: Another one for the books. Another great Sunday for the books. 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I'm Sky_Houston, Sky_Houston on Instagram, Facebook, and all those great things. 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
7: What's good? 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When you walk in over there, you're going to see my girl, Miss Ware. Say, hey, Miss Ware, where you? 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I need you to give me the best seller that you got on the lot. And then, you know, you got to let them know so they can give you that special September Shabana-tization. Say, Young Jazz with the
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3: That's why you can't go to the $12.99. 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
6: I just believe you just got to be careful when you go into restaurants, all of them, because especially at these ones that are buffets. 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
7: That's why you can't go to the $12.99. 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

0: 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I'm Jayla Vashay. Happy Sunday and Labor Day weekend. Let me just say this, okay? Shout out to all the Virgos out there, okay? Because look, I promise to you, I feel like I celebrated 5 birthdays and it's only September 6th, okay? Shout out Young Jazz. It's her birthday today. Yesterday was JQ's birthday, Beyonce's birthday. I just feel like I'm being pulled left and right. And I still got plenty of more birthdays coming. And look, listen, the weather for today, okay, if you plan on doing anything out there, we're supposed to have rain. It's supposed to rain around 3 p.m. I know you want that cash money, no limit tour tickets as well. Make sure you're still listening. Not to mention, we still have Labor Day weekend mix coming up at noon. So, hey, keep listening all day. I got you coming up on 97 on the Vox.
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4: 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You are in there, ma'am. 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
2: I just believe you just got to be careful when you go into restaurants, all of them, because especially at these ones that are buffets. 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
10: That's why you can't go to the $12.99. 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

Man, I love that song right there. And guess what? Halloween this year is gonna go crazy. Well, Ye's concert. Look, I don't care where I'm sitting at in that stadium, as long as I'm in a building, that's all I care about. It's 97.9 Vibes. I'm Jayla Mache. For the people that's been still waiting on how can I get some tickets to this Cash Money No Limit tour, well, look, I got you coming up in 7.5 minutes. Right now, we finna get into that Leon Thomas. It's 97.9 Vibes.

0: 97 on the Vox. It's Jayla Michelle. Dead Fresh reminds me of that first day of school fit. You know you finna be fly. You looking all in the mirror. That's what that song reminds me of. One of my favorites right now. Look, if you've been waiting on how can you go see Cash Money No Limit Tour for free, hopefully, all right? Well, I'm finna help you out. Text the word BOX. That's B-O-X to the number 24042. This concert is coming up this Friday. Make sure you come up in that camo, okay? We still trying to see who fresh to death for real, for real. It's 97 on the BOX.
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10: There's some allegations as well from Suge Knight that claims that Tupac's mother, after he passed away, they had him cremated and arranged for his ashes to be smoked.
11: They were smoking on that Tupac?
10: That's what Suge Knight claims.
12: Suge be making some outrageous claims.
11: I don't think people really did that. I remember they did that in that movie, Ha Ha.
10: And then the man came back to life and was helping him cheat on the test.
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10: Because he was smart, but he had passed away. 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
12: Come on now.
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10: 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We back, baby. Oh, Shim Shimmer with the drip, so it don't trip, don't slip. They thought they could take a pimp out, but I'm still up in their mouth. Hey, thank you.
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3: You know who I can't stand? I can't stand Top Dog. Every time I turn on the radio, I hear him. Now he's on TV. I turned on the TV. I seen a commercial on my TV. He got billboards up everywhere. You can't get away from him. He on the sides of buses. He's everywhere. Now he's sponsoring stuff. You seen it coming down the timeline. Can't get away from him. We get it. Then the guy on the radio. I really hate him. His voice is irritating. It drives me crazy. I be driving. I be trying to snatch the radio out the car when he come on. He irritates me. Then my kids. He got my kids in it. My kids walking around talking about they gonna bite me. Then my dog. Looking at him funny like I'm ready to get rid of you too. Get away from me. Please deliver this message to Top Dog. Tell him whatever point you was trying to prove, you proved it. If you get into an accident, that's who you call. Top Dog Law.
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quick, throw some D's on them. It's Jayla Michelle, 97.9 The Vibes. And listen, I know the weather is not the best, but are you cooking? What you cooking? I know Labor Day is tomorrow, but I'm trying to see where I need to put

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slaves. Atlanta was the mecca, building railroads and trains. Bear with me for a second, let me put y'all on game. The settlers was using town folk to make them richer. Fast forward 2024, you got the same agenda. You run to Atlanta when you need a check balance. Let me break it down for you, this the real challenge. 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Like, what? Little baby, help you get your lingo up. What? 21, get your first.

0: one hip-hop and R&B station. I'm Jayla Michelle. Man, that song right there is still hard. Now, look, okay, there's a lot of things that's going on, a lot of people that's coming to Houston, and if you didn't know, one person that just dropped an album on August 28th, I'm talking about Young Thug. All the fans out there that love Thugger, he's coming to Houston September 27th. That's a Sunday at 713 Music Hall. And guess what? Because you know I always got to hook you up, okay? We want to take you for free, okay? It's your chance at winning. All you have to do right now is text the word YOUNG, Y-O-U-N-G, to the number 24042 for your chance to win. And if you want more information or just forgot what I just said, always visit our website at theboxhouston.com, okay? Don't say Jayla Michelle, don't ever look out for you. It's 97 on the Box.
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0: Me and Cardi laughing at y'all. It's 97.9 The Vice. I'm Jayla Michelle. I got Kelly on the line. Kelly, where you calling from?
1: I'm in the Third Ward area.
0: Oh, girl, that's where I'm about to head as soon as I get off work.
1: Oh, you about to go hit the club scene.
0: No, girl, I'm going to church. Praise the Lord.
1: Oh, okay.

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0: 97 on the bus, H-Town's number one hip-hop and R&B station. I'm Jayla Mache, and I'm trying to figure out what the heck I'm finna do for Labor Day. Ooh, bars, I got a call on the line. Hey, girl, what you doing for Labor Day?
1: I'm at the house.
0: Uh-uh, you got kids?
1: I got kids, yeah. I got one.
0: Now, come on, get up and take a kid outside. Or take him to get some watermelon and barbecue.
1: I might take him to go do it.
0: Come on, y'all. I know the weather ain't the best. The energy might be damned and you want to lay in your bed. But take them kids outside. I was reminiscing and I wish I was eating watermelon and barbecue on the beach. Happy Labor Day weekend. We still got that mix coming up at 12. It's going down right here on 97.9 The Box.
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97.9 The Voice. I'm Jayla Mache. That's my time for today. Oh, man. Happy Labor Day. We still got Labor Day weekend mix all day coming up at 12. I cannot wait. Make sure you take them kids out to get some watermelon and barbecue. 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Game over. 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
1: And it's the Labor Day holiday weekend. Do y'all know what the meaning of Labor Day is?
2: Is it the official end of summer?
1: Yeah, that's one.
2: What about celebrating workers?
1: That's right. Did you know when it started?
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3: J-Mac was there, too.
2: Really?
1: He was leading the moment. And still going hard. We working today, tomorrow, and on Labor Day, man.
3: 3,035.
1: Well, for all the people that's off, enjoy time with your family. Yep. Have fun. Yep. Eat, drink. Yep. But keep away from that TAC.
3: And don't work.
1: Don't want you to go to jail either.
3: What?
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13: Hey, what's up? It's Keisha the Call with Dr. Harrison. You know, Dr. Harrison, we outside all year long here in Houston. 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
1: Tell that that I get even, I don't get mad. 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I don't like

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1: 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Your boy G-Man here on 97.9 The Box. 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Number one, what are you not doing this weekend?
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let's get it. 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

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That's on Roy.

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1: What up, y'all? It's Good Morning H-Town. And it's Labor Day weekend, a time to rest, get put to the test, be the best.
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3: 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You are in there, ma'am. 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
1: Celebrity Weekend Mix going down right here on 97.9 The Box with G-Man. All right, I want to know a couple things today. Baby D, who does the grilling in your family?
2: I do, man. 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
1: All right, so who's the one person that got to stay away from the grill?
2: My coworker, man.
1: What?
2: His name is Roberto.
1: Hell no, not my compadre. Damn.
2: Hey, man, look, he just think he can kill, man. I have to show him the way.
1: Yo, hey, look, I don't care who's cooking, just don't burn the damn meat.
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10: There's some allegations as well from Suge Knight that claims that Tupac's mother, after he passed away, they had him cremated and arranged for his ashes to be smoked.
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10: 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They thought they could take a pimp out, but I'm still up in their mouth. And thank you.
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1: 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Your boy G-Man here on 97.9 The Box. 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Number one, what are you not doing this weekend?
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11: You know who I can't stand? I can't stand Top Dog. Every time I turn on the radio, I hear him. Now he's on TV. I turned on the TV. I seen a commercial on my TV. He got billboards up everywhere. You can't get away from him. He on the sides of buses. He's everywhere. Now he's sponsoring stuff. You seen it coming down the timeline. Can't get away from him. We get it. Then the guy on the radio, I really hate him. His voice is irritating. It drives me crazy. I be trying to snatch the radio out the car when he come on. He irritates me. Then my kids, he got my kids in it. My kids walking around talking about they gonna bite me. Then my dog, looking at him funny like, I'm ready to get rid of you too. Get away from me.

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1: And it's the Labor Day holiday weekend. Y'all know what the meaning of Labor Day is?
2: Is it the official end of summer?
1: Yeah, that's one.
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1: 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And still going hard, because we're working today, tomorrow, and on Labor Day, man.
3: 3,035.
1: Well, for all the people that's off, enjoy time with your family. Yep. Have fun. Yep. Eat, drink. Yep. But keep away from that TAC.
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12: 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In 2023, I became the youngest district judge elected in Texas. Under my leadership, the 184th District Court has become one of the most effective felony courts in Harris County. We've reduced backlog by 64%, moved cases faster, and helped victims and families get closure. I've also launched the first emerging adult docket. 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I'm Judge Catherine Thomas, wishing you and your family a happy Labor Day.
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0: got my own bands, but they call me Mr. Breaker Japan, and I'm with Gang Gang. 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
1: Choke,
0: I hope this ain't your main thing. 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And if it's up, then it's stuck. The foe, Enterprise Park, somewhere you can't go. That's on Roy. That's on Roy. I'ma go nuts like I'm in Joy's. From the foe, Enterprise, Enterprise, Enterprise, Enterprise, Enterprise, Enterprise.

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3: 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You know what you should do for Labor Day? 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And that's for a man or a woman.
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9: Hello, this is Judge Catherine Thomas, Democrat for Harris County's 184th Criminal District Court. In 2023, I became the youngest district judge elected in Texas. Under my leadership, the 184th District Court has become one of the most effective felony courts in Harris County. We've reduced backlog by 64%, moved cases faster, and helped victims and families get closure. I've also launched the first emerging adult docket. This docket is for young adults ages 17 to 25 who face nonviolent charges. It's about preventing repeat offenses and connecting offenders to education, employment, counseling, and structure. Now, the midterm election is upon us, and we must keep fair and effective leadership on the bench. I'm Judge Catherine Thomas, wishing you and your family a happy Labor Day.
10: 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Political ad paid for by the Judge Catherine Thomas campaign.
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Me wanna lick my bum, but clap my raw to top, top, top. 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
1: 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All right, I want to know a couple things today. Baby D, who does the grilling in your family?
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3: Congratulations. Okay. You are in there, ma'am. 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
1: 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What up, y'all? Your boy G-Man here on 97.9 The Box. Man, I want to know a couple things. Number one, what are you not doing this weekend?
2: Not going to be working, that's for sure.
1: 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All right, Diamond, we're off to a good start. 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
10: There's some allegations as well from Suge Knight that claims that Tupac's mother, after he passed away, they had him cremated and arranged for his ashes to be smoked.
1: They were smoking on that Tupac?
10: That's what Suge Knight claims.
11: Suge be making some outrageous claims.
1: I don't think people really did that. I remember they did that in that movie, Ha Ha.
10: And then the man came back to life and was helping him cheat on the test.
1: Yeah.
10: Because he was smart, but he had passed away. I mean, this is just something crazy to even say. And to say that his mother orchestrated it, bro.
11: Come on now.
10: This trial is getting wild. I'm not even going to lie to you. We'll keep you updated as things
1: That'd
10: develop.
1: That'd be a cool thing.
11: Oh, what?
1: Y'all smoke on some mind if the time come.
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10: Pippin, we back, baby. Oh, Shim Shimmer with the drip, so it don't trip, don't slip. They thought they could take a pimp out, but I'm still up in their mouth. Hey, thank you.
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1: What up, y'all? It's Good Morning H-Town. And it's Labor Day weekend, a time to rest, get put to the test, be the best.
2: How you gonna get put to the test? 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
10: The reality is, every generation experiences a technology powerful enough to change society. Transistor radios were replaced by boomboxes. 8-track tapes were replaced by cassettes, cassettes by discs. Landlines were replaced by cell phones. Television was replaced by cable, then satellite. Now everybody is streaming. However, this generation will inherit the first technology that can imitate thought itself. And all of us must decide how we will embrace artificial intelligence. AI is the first technology that will require us to set moral parameters for its usage. We must now decide what AI should be allowed and what should be prohibited. We must decide what happens to creativity, labor, truth, privacy, empathy, and democracy, and who will benefit. What will we require to remain uniquely human?
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11: What's your reality? What's your reality?
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7: 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You can't get away from him. He on the sides of buses. He's everywhere. Now he's sponsoring stuff. You see it coming down the timeline. Can't get away from him. We get it. Then the guy on the radio. I really hate him. His voice is irritating. It drives me crazy. I be driving. I be trying to snatch the radio out the car when he come on. He irritates me. Then my kids. He got my kids in it. My kids walking around talking about they gonna bite me. Then my dog. I'm looking at him funny like I'm ready to get rid of you too. Get away from me. Please deliver this message to Top Dog. Tell him whatever point you was trying to prove, you proved it. 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
1: 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All right, I want to know a couple things today. Baby D, who does the grilling in your family?
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1: Hell no, not my compadre. Damn.
2: Hey, man, look, he just think he can kill, man. 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